All right, folks, you just heard Baby Blue by the Chocolate Watch Band, and that song, I think, is one of my favorite songs of all time. I could listen to that song every day and never get sick of it. It's so perfect, and it's a Bob Dylan cover, and it's better than the original, in my opinion, but I think it's amazing. Before that, we heard Gangsters by The Specials. We heard 16 by Iggy Pop, Punk Rock Girl by The Dead Milkmen, AMX 89 by Frightwig, Tell the World by Vivian Girls, Gold Sounds by Pavement, and that was a mix of Mosswood Meltdown related stuff, and then we started going back to some regularly scheduled programming, so thank you so much for tuning in. My name is Penny Lame, and this is another edition of The Road to Nowhere, which airs every other Sunday from 4 to 6 p.m. on BFF.fm.

Alrighty, folks, I hope you enjoyed that little mellow stretch right there. I know that was like probably a really crazy switch up, but you just heard Open Your Window by Ella Fitzgerald, and before that we heard The Look of Love by Dusty Springfield, and I love, love, love that song. Before that we heard Le Premier Bonheur du Jour, which is by Os Mutantes off of their self-titled record. And I love that record a whole lot, and I've been listening to it a lot recently. And we also heard Midnight Hour by Question Mark and the Mysterians off of the album 96 Tears, another great album. All right, we're just going to keep going. We have about 30 minutes left of the show here today, so thanks for tuning in. We're going to keep things on a little bit more of a peaceful, summery afternoon vibe for the last 30. This song I've been listening to a whole lot. It's off of my favorite Kinks record, I think. It always changes. But this is the Kinks Village Green Preservation Society. And it's called Sitting by the Riverside. I hope you enjoy.

You just heard Please Let Me Wonder by the Beach Boys, and I've been listening to that song a lot recently. I've been listening to that whole album. It's called The Beach Boys Today. I think it's one of their, you know, more underrated albums, but a fun fact about that song is that it was the first song that Brian Wilson wrote under the influence of marijuana. So, there is your Beach Boys lore for the day. I mean, I think it's a great song. It was released in 1965. And, you know, maybe that's the reason why. Who knows? Here is Ballroom of Mars by T-Rex.

Alrighty, folks. We have come to the last portion of our time here together today. Thank you so much for tuning in to another edition of The Road to Nowhere, which airs every other Sunday from 4 to 6 p.m. on BFF.fm. Once again, my name is Penny Lame. You can find me on Instagram at Penny Lame with two P's. And be sure to follow along the BFF.fm Instagram. It's just at BFFDOTFM. But be sure to follow along because me and Trevor Shock are going to be going to Mosswood Meltdown this weekend along with Zero. And it's going to be amazing. And we'll take over Instagram and we'll be generating some content and talking to some cool folks. So be sure to follow along. And if you're at the festival, come say hi. I hope that everyone has a wonderful week ahead of you. And I'm excited to come back and share more music and more adventures from my beautiful little life in San Francisco. I'm so grateful for you all. Thank you so much for listening. And we're going to have, I think, one of my favorite, most timeless Harry Nilsson songs play us out. And I think this is a perfect song for summer as well. I feel like I've talked about this album a lot on air, but this album is called Pussycats. It's by Harry Nilsson, produced by John Lennon. The whole album is kind of like a really trippy, like, coked out album, honestly. Like, it was made when Harry Nilsson was going through a divorce, so he was just, like, really going through something, and he was a notorious, like, big partier, and so I think John Lennon and Harry Nilsson just went on this big weekend and they made an album out of it. And it's a great album. Some of the songs are really crazy and sporadic, but some of the songs are really beautiful and down to earth. And some of them are devastating as well. But it's a great record. I recommend it to all of my friends and people that know me and that are close to me because it's just, I want to share the wealth. That's what I do. So we're going to listen to Mucho Manco, Mount Elga. That'll play us out today. And I'll be back in a couple weeks with more to share. Thank you so much for tuning in. Have a great rest of your day.

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That's Best Frequencies Forever. This is episode 60 of Loaded Diaper. It's huge. I've been doing this show for a while now, so I'm happy to say it's episode 60. And we just listened to Sometimes by Mannequin Pussy. They will be playing at Mosswood Meltdown this Saturday in Oakland, and there's still tickets available. That's so exciting. Wow, I wish I could go. So heads up for that. Mosswood Meltdown looks like it's going to be awesome. Yes, siree. Bob, some music coming up for everyone to enjoy, including but not limited to Outside Lands. I'm excited for Dice Fits, and we're going to listen to them today just to get super hyped because August is approaching. So let's go ahead and get into it. This is Throw Yourself to the Sword by Dice Fits.

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Okay, sorry. 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

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That's best frequencies forever. I'm feeling like listening to some music. I don't know about you, so let's keep listening to music. This is Mustard Service's new single. Let's give it a listen.

Thank you.

All right. Okay. Donarchy of Weird Al Jazeera. Well, as indicated by the current date, which is December 12th, the 21st, it is now a little bit before a holiday that I ain't got nothing to do with. A lot of people, I love them very much. I have nothing negative to say about anyone except for me, because I should have just lied. And I'm like, thank you. Yes, I am a Presbyterian. I don't know. It sounds like a cool alien. Well, that's why I chose it. I don't know the difference. Well, I guess retraction and correction for next week. I find out what that is. Well, and because a lot of people went out of their way specifically today before I came in to host this show. And this isn't to imply that, like, if you got a show called Weird Al Jazeera, you're Muslim immediately. No, there's lots of different religions and stuff in the Middle East. I could have pretended to be a Copt. I could have been a Syrian for a day. I could have said, yes, thank you. I am Armenian. How did you know? Happy halal. Shit. I should have been like, yeah, happy holidays. Because I feel real bad being like, oh man, like, they're like, I just need to wish you Merry Christmas because I know you need to hear it. You poor, suffering, pathetic, slobbering, sniveling, animal. No, I don't know. I think they really were like, yeah, gotta tell this guy Merry Christmas because I feel the holiday spirit and therefore need to express it to them. And my reaction was, oh my God, I'm sorry, I'm Muslim. Bitch, thank you. And then then all you can say, which is all I, Donarchy of Weird Al Jazeera, can say is, well, happy holidays, because cultural assimilation works. Year three of this annual Christmas special. Annual is redundant. It's hap. I mean, unless, like I have threatened year after year, my personal war on Christmas works and gets everyone to stop. We have, oh my God, you guys, 4 days until Christmas. Do you think we can make it? Do you think this episode could be so horrible and bad and rotten and wretched that Christmas canceled forever? Is it possible? I'll work on it. I'll do it right now because yes, Tehran, there is a Santa Claus. Like, yes, Virginia, there is a Santa Claus. Does anyone get that take? Everybody, I will give you about 2 minutes to check the bus time so that you can head to your local public library right now and look this up. Go through the filing cabinets, get out the index card that will take you to whichever text will allow you to understand this joke. Because apparently this is a Christmas deep cut for somebody saying, oh, sorry, happy holidays. See, this is goth lesbian knowledge. We're at work again. Like I say, there's no other reason for me to have that. Should not be my business, yet it is. And now, okay, but think about, get it? Get the joke? It's not really complicated. I just switched locations. Like, Tehran is a city. But Virginia's a state. What should I have said? I should have been more accurate. This joke's already hard. Nobody, maybe, well, maybe some more goth lesbian. I don't know who listens, but they'll get, they'll laugh heartily like they're in a tavern, bosoms heaving, because they act like that too, and they also,
I know the Christian ones, they know some real Christmas shit. You think, yes, Virginia, there is a Santa Claus is real Christmassy? And the esoteric? Oh, they know some things that I have been perplexed by. I'm like, I thought I heard it all in my ethnic shame and wretchedness. But yeah, should I have said, like, it's already a hard to get joke. What should I have said? Like, yes, Virginia? Oh, no! If I said that, you wouldn't have gotten the joke anyways! Damn it! Maybe, I guess province for province. Like, yes, Foz province, there is a Santa Claus. I don't know. How Foz can I go to get this joke across? Not Foz enough! Nobody's doing this, like, who's explaining an old, I'm sorry, well, you know, another perfect, wonderful Christmas with me, the official spokesmodel of the holiday, maybe I should fucking wrap it up, there you go. See, first victim me, self-inflicted wound in the folly, opening follies of war. Another wonderful, pitch-perfect holiday with me, Pariah Carey. Cause you know, my favorite carol is "Oh Christmas, flee, run for your lives." Yeah. It's not a Harry Home Companion anymore. It's Ray Al Jazeera. But it's me, Don Arky. See, I'm being revisited from my past. Just like in Charles Dickens' Christmas Carol. I don't know. Damn, that's okay for me to know that. That's regular. Muppets did one of those. So even if I wasn't a goth lesbian, I believe that I would still have an inherent draw towards the Muppets. It is normal. It is part of our physiology as human animals. Evolution-wise, it makes sense, you know? To be attracted to such flashy creatures, but, you know, that's what they're all about. Never mind. Anyways, so I'm not gonna know. Christmas present for media from Santa to, yeah, Santa through the magic of Christmas would not allow me to make a certain joke that I wanted to because it would have been real gross. And yeah, because I've decided that, you know, in the spirit of the season, you know, a gesture towards peace in the holiday season, that I won't say fucked up shit about the Muppets. And as you may have noticed, ooh, I put the background song on real early because, yeah, peace on earth. I signed the aux cord accord, you know, accord like peace treaty. This is not a Honda Day reference. Although I do see the similarities between Honda Days and this show, because we both have a pun that uses the word holiday. The etymological root of Honda Day and holiday is surprisingly holiday, Indo-European root language. Who would, you know, it seems like it wouldn't be, but it is. But that's, you know, how they were able to trace. Anyways. And we also have our own made-up capitalistic extractive holiday, Honda Days. But yet I have Donica. Because this is it's holidays. It's non-denominational. We're looking at Christmas in 4 days, which I'm attempting to ruin best I can. And then, you know, it was a cinch for the Grinch, but it's harder for me. I have to really say fucked up shit.
You know, that's my goal. No, my goth lesbian ass will be bummed out for every... All right, you guys can have Christmas. I gotta think about my... Like, you know, I got some... I know people who like it for ethnic reasons, so I can't take it from them. What else do they have? So, you can keep that. All right, well... I didn't even do a good job for Donica this year. It was 8 lazy nights. I did nothing. Gordished. Yes, that's right. I hope you shalom for Christmas. And bust out the Yiddish I learned because I thought that's what the Jewish side of my family would speak. I've talked about this a lot. Well, it's because I took German in high school because someone told me it was easier, and then I'm not that smart, so I was like, oh, that's how I'll talk to the Jewish side of my family, because I don't know Persian, and that's what they mostly speak, and then I learned it. Shout out, thank you, Danke, Frau Schroeder, for teaching me German so that I could learn Yiddish and humiliate myself in front of my extended family. Well, there you go. The suffering all the time. When am I not? Yeah. Just kidding. I don't want any more peace on Earth. I want more war. Waterloo 2. How's Crimea doing? I bet they could use a shakeup. I don't know. Well, if there's no peace on Earth, I guess I'll keep the Hersey mild. I'll keep it less scary. I don't know. That's what I promised. I promised not to be worser than I already am. I've already fucked up hell. I did. Yeah, I bombed hella people today. I did my... Actually, yeah. I did my diligence. I did ruin Christmas today for a lot of people. Okay, good. All right. Now I can take my state-mandated 15. All right, bye, guys. I'm out. Oh, no, just kidding. I have to stay here forever. No, I don't. They wouldn't let me. They'd have... Oh, I don't think they'd want that. Or do they? Does retraction and correction for next week... Does the secret alley want me to be like a class pet here? And then if I don't, they'll flush me down the toilet like a goldfish? Yeah, I'll ask. Exact words. All right, I'm going to introduce this show. Weird Al Jazeera starting now. I am now reading from the script now. Oh, well, speaking of a goldfish, well, I'm just like, damn, this show's crazy. Like this Muslim talking about Christmas, like, what is this? The satanic verses? There you go. Alienate you further with the Salman Rushdie. Sorry, I fuck his name up. I think before we talked about it, but I had a goldfish named Salman Rushdie, and he got eaten by a raccoon. Oh, boy. That raccoon was eating him like a corn on the cob. Oh, boy.

such a bucolic pastoral life I've experienced in many different suburbs. All right, I'm moving on. I don't want to talk about this anymore. I am going to read from the script. I am Donna Arkey, and this is Weird Al Jazeera, the Iranian and the other Iranian, my parents, so I can make that joke. It's like hanging out with your best horrible friend. Oh, some episodes I can do each segment no problem. Other times I won't be able to make it through, and who knows how it'll end up or where I'll go. That is why each show starts off with retractions and corrections, where I correct mistakes, answer questions brought up in the previous episode, or tell you what I was trying to say in last week's segment, but didn't get through to. This week's retractions and corrections, well, all right. I know it's a different holiday, but I've been meaning to bring this up for a while, and I'll just do it now. All right, Nightmare Before Christmas, indeed. Well, I recently realized that the Vincent Price's family, oh God, this old homosexual ass show. I promise I'll talk about someone who's real and not an imaginary friend I made up soon, like Vincent Price. I promise! What? I wish I knew something new. I don't know who Charlie XCX is. If I was in a room, I'm assuming them. Charlie's a cool ass name. That's sick. I like that. Good show. Like, Iranian. I mean, like, it's. I like it because you sound like, you know, you sound like a junkyard dog. Your boy. But it's cute. It's kind of scrappy fighter. Maybe the XCX is a title. They've won in the ring. Well, anyways, that's a cute name. And for some reason, there's so many things down under in SoCal that are Iranian, also named Charlie, the Charlie Kebab. And I am like, oh. That somehow works for us culturally. It's like how in like 60s Bollywood everyone's named Bobby. It just works. And yeah, there you go. So anyways, yeah, if we were in the same room I wouldn't know. Yet I'm like, hey, listeners of in the year of our Lord, it is year 2025 AD, the future, and you're gonna hear me be like, Vincent Price? Oh, I figured his whole thing out. I see why his family was so supportive of his, you know, of him becoming an actor. Because, like, well, his family really cornered the Halloween market when you think about it. Because Vincent Price, he's a Necco baby, as a Necco wafer. Nepo wife of baby, because his family was, they were like the Rockefellers of rock candy. They were making all sorts of weird ass old candy, and back then people didn't know that much better, so they bought it. And yeah, that's why he was out there doing all those scary ass Halloween movies. House of Facts, baby. I figured it out. That's a hustle. I respect that. I approve. You know, good job, Price family. Yeah, I don't know. But he was, Vincent Price was cool. He actually was like cool and into social justice and really radical and fucking chill as hell. Like, One thing I like that he did is that he did a cooking show about how to make really good food on a budget. You know, not spend all your dough on dough. Because, I don't know, he was thinking about it. Finances. Makes sense. I mean, he's got Cent Price in his name. He's
concern

I think the show was happening in the 70s, so I'm a little frightened about watching it, but I will, retraction and correction for next week, I will do it because, you know, it was 70s and people still were like, ooh, aspects, very chic, very modern. And I'm like scared of seeing Vincent Price. I don't know. I don't really want to see nobody make an aspic. I don't want to see him being like, yes, that lemon jello. And then, you know. But I'd like his other tips. I'd like to watch the rest of the show. He'd be like, woo. I don't know how to do a good Vincent Price. Instead of caviar, use some Edgar Allan Poe. Yeah. He's all theatery. I love it. Much Ado About Mudden. He's a theater actor. He can't help it. Like, he's like that. You know? I'm doing a cooking show. He's gonna be... I'm assuming. Maybe he toned it down. Yeah. I'm not saying Hamlet, though, as a food Shakespeare joke. Because that's haram. Is that the one... Is that the play? If you say it out loud, you get exploded? Oh, fuck. Anyways, it's a holiday special. Here on Weird Al Jazeera, the Secret Alley, there's me, did I say my name, Don Arkey? I don't know. This week was one of the longest years of my life. I have gone through so much torment and pain, and oh, it's been real bad. I feel like, you know, but I'm also still so high energy and real active. I don't know. I don't know how I do it. I feel like a corpse being transported back home on a Concorde jet. I'm just like, I'm dead, but somehow still going real fast, zooming around. I'm like, please stop. Why? I don't. Oh, well, I've decided that now, from now on, because this has just been unbelievable, wretched this week. And I have, tormented daily, yearly, annually. Buy it. All of them. All of the above. Select all for all. If you're trying, bi-weekly. I am going through hell on earth. And this week, astonishing. So, I've decided now that if I experience a minor discomfort, I'm just gonna faint. Just give that away. I don't care. Minor inconveniences too. I don't gotta be so macho. You know, I don't need to walk around like I'm some John Payne. I really love covering up. Oh, yeah, I love not letting people know. Everywhere but this radio show where I'm hollering about it. Well, I don't need to be so tough. I don't need to be such a cowboy. There's a new sheriff in town, as in I'm Donna Arkey. I'm Muslim. I'm telling you all because I told hella people who wished me Merry Christmas today. And this is Weird Al Jazeera, where we mock the Casbah. Oh, fuck. I'm sorry. I was listening to that song and it is about Iran. I guess retraction. I think I was supposed to bring that up at some point. I don't know. Did I do it? I need help. Somebody fix it. I guess I'll talk about it. I'll talk about it again one way or the other. Who knows? At least it's Christmas. At least, you know, it's real. That's good. You guys like that, right? My listeners all over Christendom, none of you are taxed or in any ways
excluded for your non-Christian beliefs. I know you all have the pure non-heathen souls of the average listener. I mean, that is a weird average listener of Weird Al Jazeera. You know? Anybody who has some sort of connection with the Catholic Church, archdiocese of some sort. Yeah, that's who listens to the show. Thank you, Reverend, for tuning in. I don't know. Yeah, I gotta do this show. I have to tell you things, you know, about Christmas. Because I'm... Well, if I'm making a Yes, Virginia joke, I get to be an authority on it. God damn it. I usually am like me, a fool. But after today, I now... After I was like, wait, you do... Because I... Some of my jokes... Because I was like, I gotta think of what to say at the beginning. And then I'm like, all right, Yes, Virginia. And I guess I'll tell you about it, what that is during the show. I'm sure it's real sad, and I know it's like a real... I'm not the only one still making references to this. Don't you dare try to say that I have... This is some indicator. Maybe I said that earlier. I did. This is a goth lesbian knowledge. And it is still contemporary. I still see jokes about this, puns, references to it, all the time, constantly, you know. Maybe there needs to be like a West Virginia. There is a Santa Moth or something for Mothman. Yeah, do that for, I guess I'll have to say that next year for Halloween. Because the cycle continues, because last year for my Christmas special, the episode was titled Dear Santa, I'm a Muslim. And then for Halloween this year, it was Dear Satan. So, the cycle of abuse continues. Good. I'm glad. I don't care anymore. I'm in a downward spiral, ruining my life, throwing it away. I don't give a fuck anymore. I'm like a citizen candy cane. Rosebud, all I want is that, whatever that is. Who knows? I've fallen asleep during that movie once. And if I try to watch it again, that's gonna... I didn't watch any Christmas movies. I just fell asleep during Ernest Saves Christmas, which I will attempt to rewatch while more cognizant. Although I believe I have memorized the film vis-a-vis, like, this is like, I'm doing like psychological experiments on myself. I'm hoping that, you know, maybe I should, instead of falling asleep to, you know, Muppet Christmas Carol and Antiques Roadshow, maybe I should fall asleep to something useful, like people reading out loud how to operate a forklift. So, you know, instead of having this strange subconscious, yet fully, because when you're asleep, you have no inhibitions. You have no low self-esteem. You're like, I am able to absorb all information about how to become forklift certified. And that would be good, you know, like just in case I'm at a Costco and there's an emergency or a Home Depot and someone's like, oh man, somebody lift this forklift off this like endangered barn owl. And I'm like, yeah, I'm on my way to save the environment. I don't know. I should be putting on stuff like that. I could have the Quran memorized by this time if I was doing that while I was sleeping. But no, I must perpetually ruin movie night forever and ever and ever by passing out. So I passed out during Ernest Saves Christmas and Muppet Christmas Carol, and that was it. That's pretty
pretty, like, you know, didn't do a good, it was just hard. I'm not even, I don't like shit. What am I gonna do? Yalda, happy Yalda. See, lots of holiday. Well, that one is, but retraction and correction for next week is a little offensive. Well, it's all offensive. It's all rude. I'm all, damn. Never mind. Fuck. I don't, where am I also, I'm like, you know what? Christmas for Armenians, easy target. But saying something slightly off about Yalda and its origins, oh, unbelievable. Oh, you've gone too far now, you son of a bitch. See? My comeuppance, I got it. Well, what do you want from me? I lived through the entire Bush dynasty. I developed my formative traumas. No, I was, you start on that in the womb. Oh, for sure. But I was like really ramping it up. Don't be 11 during 9/11. That's all I'm gonna say. So I can do and say whatever I want at this point. I can make any horrible joke. I can self-orientalize myself fully, every capacity. The world is mine. I don't care. Anyways, oh,

Yes. Yes, a, you know, that seems pretty, why not, stuff our stockings with stocks? How about that? Bond with bonds. We'll be your friend now. We weren't thinking about it until then, but we can be bought. We can be sold. Can we? Yes. And you can do that by listening to me read the ad for donations, which I yet again messed up because I thought I copied and pasted it back into the script because I was like, oh, I gotta remember to not do that again because there were some annoying, long, bureaucratic mumbo-jumbo-y things to explain to you about why there is a issue with me being able to read aloud from the script easily without any issue. I'm gonna do it now because I think... did I find it? Yes, I found the correct, the up-to-date ad for donations written in the script, which I will read out loud to you starting now. Have you considered donating to BFF.fm yet? You should. BFF.fm is a unique community radio station that reflects and respects. See, I'm not lying. I am reading from a script. It's somehow real. Yeah, I wouldn't talk like that unless I was... I'm not a good reader out louder. That's when I start stuttering. I don't know why. What happened to me? Oh, well, we don't need to go. We don't need to. All right, from the top. See? Real wretched. Lots of holiday feelings coming up, which I will talk about later in the episode. But for now, I'm going to do the donations. All right, from the top. Have you considered donating to BFF.fm yet? You should. 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Yeah, amazing. Let's do it. All right. Send BFF.fm all your holiday checks that you are sent from your wealthy relatives from their country estates to your pitiful urban apartments. I don't know. Yeah, you should do it. I'm using shame. It works really good. When people use shame on me to get me to do stuff they want, oh, I am their puppet. Oh, drag me around. You know, it's a... I have no will whatsoever. I am compliant. I capitulate. On God, you did it. But yeah, so I thought it would work on you guys. And did it? You should be... Come on, cough it up, losers. You degenerates. I'm just saying what people say to me. I'm just quoting. So yeah, works for me, it'll work for you. Anyways, I don't remember what I was talking about. Oh, well, I really want to see that. I do. I am excited. I will do whatever it takes. I will do cocaine for the first time if that will allow me to stay awake to watch the Vincent Price cooking show. It has to be out there. I am sure of it. I want to hear him make horror food jokes like, ooh, Weekend at Bernays. All right. Well, no, we gotta talk about Christmas. There's all sorts of cool Christmas stuff you can do. I am
aware of that, for sure, you can make a gingerbread timeshare. Oh my god. Oh, I don't even want to think about it. Imagine gingerbread roommates. Gingerbread house meeting. All right, who's been, you know, not doing the dishes on the chore chart? And then you got to deal with the gingerbread landlord. Get crushed by the gingerbread homeowner association and your gingerbread suburb. And who knows if your house will even be beautiful enough and to make it into the official gingerbread house, you know, magazine? Architectural Digest? No. You don't know about it. It's really high stakes. I don't know. I haven't made a gingerbread house in a long time. I think since I was around white people doing that, because those are the ones everybody else respects me. They're like my Muslim Iranian friend. We don't need to do this, but my white friends are like, oh, I know what you want to do, and you're excited about it, but you also have a level of ambivalence towards. Because, like I said. Immigrant Muslim Christmas. Oh, we gotta talk about it because there's an emergent socio-political trend that proves me right. And all of you stop flinching when I talk about it because now I have so much proof, evidence of what I have been saying this whole time, which is, you know, deck the halals, Muslim immigrant Christmas is real. Because right now, people have been sending the very people who looked away, averted their gaze, started mumbling when I was like, yeah, Muslim immigrant Christmas. I know what an ornament is. Because sometimes people will explain Christmas to the minute level to you because they think you don't understand. And you're like, oh, no. Muslim immigrant Christmas. I am very aware of it. And I actually recently, I had some, you know, wounds healed because, I was helping all my friends decorate a Christmas tree at the old Secret Alley, home of this show, Weird Al Jazeera, with me, Donna Arkey, here on BFF.fm. And, I was just like, alright, I have only seen Christmas movies, and you all are commenting on the beauty and cohesive aesthetic of these street score, Christmas ornaments, which I believe was somebody in the act of burgling Christmas. You know, maybe we're freelancing. Aw, that's cute. There's a hell of people out there ruin. That's a beautiful. All right, that's the message of the whole holidays. DIY to make someone cry on Christmas. Aw. Anyways, yeah, I was like, I grew up, the most Christmas that my Muslim immigrant child and friendless child ass grew up around, I mostly saw it in Christmas movies, and then I would compare our Christmas, because I was like, our Christmas ornaments are just this degenerate potpourri mess, wretched emblemation cyborg manifesto ass, you know, blob of things that proves that, you know, I'm a bad kid and nobody loves me because my grandparents live in Iran. And this is wretched. We are fools. This is a Christmas of that just proves how awful we are. And I'm like, wait, you guys are white people. Not all of you. But some
A vast majority of you are pure-hearted Christians, and your family's been doing that for a while. And you're also like, yeah, we have these junky-ass ornaments. That makes me feel better. So it was very healing to do that. And yeah, well, it made me realize that I'm a degenerate wretch in many other ways, but not in that way specifically. So that's good enough for me. I'll take what I can get. I've had enough of my life. But yeah, on that note, even though I'm a little bit like, okay, I do like the Jingle Halal song. I'm like, Halal Days was right there, not to my own horn. But Jingle Halal is cute. However, I do believe that by watching these videos, I was able to introduce a level of nuance to my arguments about immigrant Muslim Christmas. Like, yes, there's a level of cultural assimilation, but there's also, like, you know, people just rocking out, having a good time, being like, yeah, we're gonna feel left out. And we're aware of it, so we'll just do some seasonal winter, you know. Some people are, like I've always said, like, even the people you wouldn't expect to have a full-blown Christmas tree will have a full-blown Christmas tree with gifts, everything. And then some people just do general, like, just stylish and a winter for winter. Cute. No, it's just aesthetic. So you don't feel, you just like the winter holiday. You're geeked that everyone else is too. But then there's also, yeah, there's a spectrum of celebration. I mean, I've always had room for that. I don't want to act like I'm some sort of, you know, like, yeah, everyone's been doing it this way. But, you know, I think I've been mostly representing my own experience, but now I'm seeing more expanse. And then my experience was similar to many of my other friends' experiences, where we're like, yep, we're the full-on tree. But now that I've seen the different modes of holiday decor from my homies, I feel that, you know, there's a whole archive. Very, you know, Derrida would, yeah, all that good stuff. Anyways, I should do

segments like the importance of knowing maritime law in case Santa crashes into the sea, what to do if Santa dies in international waters that complicates things, how do you redistribute the loot? That's one thing I'm going to talk about. But until then, how about this? Why not talk about Halalmark holidays, which is Victorian Christmas cards. If you don't know what they are, I'm surprised. I'm surprised because the average listener of the show would understand that, yet they don't get the Yes Virginia thing. What is this? I guess I gotta look up what that is. Like, there has to be something about it that explains, like, why I know about it. But, like, people who would be like, oh, yes, I know about that. There's amusing little novelty Christmas cards. Yeah, I don't know. I'll tell you about Victorian Christmas cards. They were sort of a manger things. Very supernatural and frightening and ominous. I've never seen Stranger Things. I've never seen the show. I'm just guesstimating from t-shirts I've seen people wear. But yeah, let me tell you about, you know, these seasonal paper goods that were sent around all over town. Oh, wow. In 1843, here we go. The history, everybody wants to know. Everybody who is a listener of this special Halaliday episode. Well, there's many Halaliday. Well, there's Halloween. Is that a Halaliday in a way? Well, yes. Another Christmas episode of this show, Weird Al Jazeera, with me, Don Arkey, here on BFF.FM. Yes, everybody's here. All the Christmas friends. Elf on the Shelf, Yeti with a machete. All good things. Anyways, sorry, I had to wait a second for the Wi-Fi to work again so that I can tell you about the... Oh, see? I'm not talking about the anarchistic subaltern Christmas cards. I don't care about that. As a member of the bourgeoisie, I disapprove. I'm offended. And I will only tell you, my fellow captains of industry, about the advent of the first commercial Christmas card. Took until 1843 for someone to figure that out. Retraction and a correction for next week. How long were they celebrating Christmas? That seems like a real... Because they were doing it... Weren't they celebrating Christmas when people were still cavemen and shit? Well, it took until 1843. And I'm like, yo, I know my Armenian homies are... very good at figuring things out. That's why y'all rule the world. That's why you have share. That's why you have all sorts of things. And you've been selling... You're the oldest goddamn Christian... Everyone always... Every Armenian tells me that. You didn't figure out commercial Christmas cards. It took Sir Henry Cole, an English civil servant, up until 1843. You guys didn't... You're so industrious, generally. But anyways, I mean, you guys invented Alvin and the Chipmunks, and that's a big Christmas thing, you know? That, come on! And that took, well, you didn't have a choice, but paper was around. Sorry, I didn't mean to shit talk y'all on your, well, I don't think y'all, you have some time to be offended. I think not until January. Alright, we're good. Anyways, 1843, England, was Sir Henry Cole, who did not receive any Christmas because I think through giving Santa a new racket. 50-50 though, you know, real cutthroat. He did not receive Cole that year. Even
Sir Henry Cavill, even if he... We don't, you know, I guess retraction and correction for next week. I'll muckrack him. We'll see what he's done. All right. He invented the first commercial Christmas card, which means a card you can go outside and buy. Wounding a whole cottage industry of cards with turkey hands drawn on them that you would buy directly. Anyways, you barter. No, I don't know what they were doing before. Retraction and correction for next week. I guess they were just saying it. I guess they'd just be like, you know, happy holidays. It's England in 1842. Yeah. I don't know. That's exactly what they were saying. Very Dickensian. Yes, with, you know, I'm very Dickensian. I'm a whiny Tim. And, yeah, it's Weird Al Jazeera with me, Don Arkey, here on BFF.fm. You'll have to know the Persian words for fart to get these jokes. Goose is a loud fart. Chose is a silent but deadly. I'm feeling more like an Ebenezer Goose year after year. But at least I'm not getting raunchy. At least I censored myself from saying something fucked up about the Muppets, you know. Maybe I should be, you know, like censoring Charles and, you know, real naughty. He was writing some, I mean, you know, writing about some guy named Dick Scratchit. So maybe we don't need to talk about this. Let's leave it behind. The Chose of Christmas past, you know? Anyways, I need to tell you about Christmas cards. That you can buy in a store. Ah, yes, my favorite thing. Extraction! The destruction of the natural world by people. Oh, they had to cut... Oh, they definitely had to cut down more trees for that. Oh boy, and that's when they were just... retraction and correction for next week. Were they just going in there and chopping down trees and not replanting them? Or were there some efforts at that back then? I don't know. I'm a little worried. Well, they definitely were ruining vast swaths of the boreal forest and endangering species. 1843, when Christmas cards blew the fuck up and everybody wanted one. Yeah. Well, 1843, it looks like it took a while for people to want Christmas cards because it took until the latter half of the 19th century. Oh, well, it wasn't because people weren't excited about them, I guess. Attraction and correction live. They had a... It became easier to mass produce. Oh, that's when they easier because they were. I guess retraction and correction for next week. I know they still had lead in those printing presses. Oh boy. So maybe it wasn't easier on your body that way, but maybe easier for whoever was making money off of who was getting lead poisoning by making mass-produced Christmas cards to sell them to the market. Yes, I love it. Christmas, the true meaning. Aw, true meaning of Christmas. No, that sucks. I learned a lot from Ernest Dave's Christmas. Attraction and correction next week. I'll tell you more about at some point. I don't know. At least the only thing I can do is, at least with my Christmas film viewing, I'll do something positive and constructive. I, Donna Arkey, host of this show, Weird Al Jazeera, I know I just announced it 4 minutes ago,
but I should do it again because the show's dumb and stressing people out. But I'll be constructive now. I, as a direct descendant of the Prophet, peace be upon him, I declare Miss Piggy halal. I was moved after my recent viewing of A Muppet Christmas Carol. I love Miss Piggy. I follow her on Instagram. I gotta know the official party line. You can't tell from the radio show, but I'm... because it's a radio show, you can't see. But I'm oft known for like Miss Piggy herself, wearing kicky separates and ensembles. And right now, I'm being tormented by... I thought it was going to be real cold in this studio, but I'm wearing a real sweaty poncho. That's, it's a real good Liza Minnelli ass, garment. It can, basically, long story short, here's another Christmas gift. You live in the Bay Area and you want, clothes that are avant-garde daring and will hide how blooded you are in all terrain and weather conditions. Look no further from thrifting in Piedmont. It's kind of in Oakland, but it's not. It's because it is Oakland and it ain't. Retraction and correction for next week. What I'll reveal will explain exactly why the cuntiest and wealthiest old women live in Piedmont, and you can obtain Missoni tapes. And if you like, you're in a Russian sauna and ruin your own show yet again. But yeah, it is not Missoni impossible to own some at a decent price if you are a coastal urban elite and can access such thrift stores. Anyways, I don't know. I'm stopping the show. I'm sanctioning myself. I'm Iranian. It's okay. I'm used to it. Embargoed. No trade allowed. I'm not allowed to do the show anymore. Ugh. I ruined... well, at least I did what I promised, which was ruin Christmas. And I guess I'll do the rest of this show next. I'll tell you about Christmas cards next week in Retractions and Corrections. You don't understand. I was real suffering. I had a real hard week. I got an IUD and I was out of cervix. It was unbelievably painful. I learned some lessons, which is if you're going to get any medical procedure where medical sexism is going to happen, ask your fellow dykes. They'll tell you things the doctors ain't going to tell you. And then I thought it would be really funny to, try to throw your voice to karaoke, drink a glass of water and get on stage and do private eyes. Ventriloquism is not a good idea. So I've been really suffering, and that is why I... Don Arkey of Weird Al Jazeera ruined my own Christmas episode where I had also ruined Christmas. Well, at least, I made things real uncomfortable for everybody. That's fine with me. Anyways, I'm gonna skedaddle out of here. I love you all. Happy holidays, free Palestine, Sudan, and Congo, and see y'all next week. Bye. Until then, free Palestine, free Sudan and Congo. Love you all. Eat good food, eat hella candy. Remember to freeze it in the freezer, not to make it last longer, because you'll eat it faster, because it tastes real good. I'm just cooking. I'm showing you a recipe. Like a Rachel Wraith. Halloween. All right, bye.

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0: with the most goated sauce bangers on God for real, playing only dubs that slap for your glow up vibes. 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
0: I'll tell you, Griselda, there is something wrong here. 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

0: 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Then you, my friend, have come right race tonight. 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
1: step into the light.
0: That's right,
1: people. Step into the light.
0: No, times are tough all over.
2: Sweetwater, town's name is Sweetwater.
0: But don't it seem like they're tougher still here in Sweetwater?
3: Yeah.
0: Now, I won't lie to ya.
2: Of course you won't.
0: Some of the folks in my own choir warned me that this town, suffering from the drought, is beyond hope.
3: Beyond
0: salvation. Some of them say we should just drive on by. Drive on by to the big city of Topeka. Topeka, Topeka, Topeka. With those fancy people and their fancy cars.
2: And their fancy arrest warrants.
0: That's right. But I said, hold on!
3: Hold on!
0: Uh-uh! If anyone needs a revival.
2: Can't afford a revival.
0: Deserves a revival. It's a good people of Sweetwater.
3: Yeah.
0: And I promise you, we will be here for the next 3 nights to walk with you, to help you move toward the life of joy.
2: To take you for all your work.
0: To take you to heaven's gate. All you gotta do.

0: of your faith.
1: Angels start passing the basket.
2: Just put your whole heart in and your soul will ignite.
0: Angels take it down. The Lord needs a token that shows the love in your heart.
2: And you'll see guaranteed on a show you the light.
0: Jesus!
1: Okay, row B, C3, daughter off her meds.
0: You're worried your sweet girl has fallen off her path and is slipping back into darkness.
3: Yes, I am.
0: Trust in the Lord, show her love, and he will light her way. Hallelujah. Who is next?
1: Susie Ray Love, T6, no water for her farm.
0: Sister, your crops are dying. Your well has run dry.
3: That's right.
0: Drought do not last forever, but salvation does. Hallelujah.
1: K6, alcoholic.
0: Step away from the battle.
1: 810, online poker.
0: Be coyote, you're gambling.
1: T6, cheating insomniac.
0: Stop sleeping around, and you will sleep at night. You want a job, a wife, a break, a life, then give to the Lord and you shall receive.
1: All right, hit the old lady, 10 o'clock. She's in our chair.
0: Can I have some quiet for our sister here?
2: Step into the light.
0: Welcome, ma'am. What's your name?
4: Emma Schlarp.
1: That's unfortunate.
0: God bless you, Emma. How long has it been since you've walked?
1: About 20 minutes.
4: Oh, what do you mean walk? Because I...
0: Too long to remember,
4: no.
0: Huh?
2: Oh. Step into the light.
0: Well, Emma, God's gonna make you a miracle tonight. Lord, send your light.

At the White House tonight, you can bet they're not eating burritos. Nor are they wearing dirty clothes. No burritos and no dirty clothes at the White House. Because on Nancy's $1,000 gold plates and white linen tablecloths, they're being served by servants with big, round faces, big, smiling teeth, and big, round eyes.

But not black-eyed peas and no burritos are served to those who wear the fancy clothes. No, no, no, no, no. No. On the menu for those in the silk hose, there's turkey, ham, and beef roast. One or all, but no burritos.

buttered rolls and baked potatoes, all washed down by purple grapes squished by brown toes that they wave under their nose before it goes down the throats of those who never have to eat burritos. 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
0: 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Rock Hudson, Liberace, and many people we all know with Real AIDS. And Ronald Reagan with Contra Aid. But where's the aid for those who can only afford to eat burritos? Huh!

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This is Boots Riley. 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And this is just in case you thought you were listening to some other station, but somehow typed in these letters. We want to let you know that you've made a mistake, but probably a good one. All right. So keep it locked right here.

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phone. 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
1: 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You know what I mean? Gotta finish them scriptures, man. It's needed, man. It's needed.
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0: What's good, y'all? It's your man out here, Summer Man, 100 grand, man with the plan, you understand? And we back here with Sunday Slaps. This is actually volume 9, and I'm kind of surprised, you know? I'm like, it's 9 already? It's been 9 weeks already? That's crazy. We got some more special guests coming in the future. Not today, but I got a lot of homies out there. I've been doing a lot of really dope work in the community for a long time. So, I got a lot of friends. I know a lot of people. You feel me? And so in the future, right, we're going to have some more guests. We're going to have a lot more cats come up here and get on the mic and, you know, just kind of do their thing. Today I'm feeling cool, full, happy, content, had a good day, watch a little bit of Malcolm X with my son, so that was nice. And we're going to finish it tomorrow because that is a long movie. I don't know who's ever seen that movie, but it is very long. Definitely worth it. Doesn't matter who you are. If you've never seen that movie, you absolutely should. If you only read the Malcolm X book, see the movie. If you've never read the book, see the movie. Then read the book. And yeah, man, it's good. So I'm going to have a good day. Chill. We also did a performance today with a friend of ours, Lil MC. So that was dope. And I was at Yerba Buena. You know, shout out to the indigenous folks who was putting that on and celebration and also just reverence to some of the people that they've lost and some of the things that have been happening in their community. And I think that unity is really the solution, right? And so it's like we did that, right? It's kind of branching out to other parts of the communities, other folks there that we know. Then we also watch Malcolm X, you know, which is like talking specifically about the Black community and some of the things that we have gone through and are going through. But to me, both that event and the movie, it both comes down to unity. You know what I'm saying? We're stronger together, right? And I really believe in that. And I really believe in the power of bringing people together. And, you know, for lack of better words, and really sometimes these are the best words, fighting the power. You feel me? Because the power structures that be, and I tell my kids this all the time, man. It's not about race or it's not about color. It's not about many of these things that they say. It's about oppression. And we're all being oppressed by the same people, the same group of people. And it's really just us against them. You know what I'm saying? And whatever we can do to get together and Voltron up, you feel me? Then we need to do that. You know, whoever is ready in that movement, whoever is fighting for the side of the good and fighting for the side of unity and harmony and community and togetherness, we need to get with those people and make things happen. You know what I'm saying? Because action don't happen without input.
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0: Now, we got a dope show planned for y'all. It's going to be mostly music tonight, right? But it's going to be a lot of fun. So stay tuned and tap in.

0: is bad. 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
0: The baddest motherfucker around.
1: You ready, Flat?
0: Casanova.
1: I got vibes on grooves on grooves on vibes. 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Run on sentence with no punctuation. Bitch, I'm back to do commas. The grooviest groover. Milkshake, I'm the smoothiest mover. Improving my coolage and rooting through hooping and hollering. I'm zooming my badass. Think I'm smoother than Boosie. I scoot in that coochie. Now I'm in the trends. I'm Karuchi, a crew in a buka with hoochies. Who choosing and smooching my nudity while I'm laid back, eating charcuterie cooler. I still got the Mac in my step. Don't lay up with bitches. Shaquille O'Neal, like a shack with myself. And if you don't like it, then kiss the area. Below the back of my belt. I still gotta have wood to grip in my ride. Girl, I can put good dick in your thighs. 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I catch up the Mac and you can put this shit on your fries. Don't be sneaky, bitch. I like freaky decent and halfway ratchet. But peaceful bitches, don't be smiling too hard at nobody. If he ain't your dentist, don't be showing teeth to niggas. I'm bad, baby. 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

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I got a hold on it. This shit jujitsu. My hair and my bitches is something I pick through. This hoe is a lizard the way that she lick you. And I nicknamed my razor blade 5 cent. Cause if you move wrong, this bitch might nick you. Like premature babies, I'm very sure that I'm the baddest. This shit has been ever clear. That if a nigga hating and throwing shade, then foot massage. I'm the pedicure. Try me, bitch. You maggot don't nothing fly by me, bitch. It hurt to do me. I'm a Chinese split. I told two of my hoes they better stick together. If I ever get the urge for a Siamese bitch, I'm BAD. She put dick in her dentures and EAT. I don't CAP. Got DAG. I accumulate funds from Mac and bitches selling CAT. I'm a savage nigga. I stack my pockets full of cabbage. I'm braggadocious. What I pack is potent. Hey, I tell a bitch with eczema, don't be making no rash decisions. My foot say he tired from all of this ass I'm kicking. I'ma go out in fashion with it. I can't fall off like saggy bridges. I don't deal with no sassy bitches. I don't laugh. I don't cackle with them. Bitch, I'm dope on the scale. I'ma ask a cocaine rock what's cracking with them. Don't be flashing your asses for niggas who ain't spending cash. If you wanna keep lavish living,

0: Mike. Mustard on my cheek, those eight, yo. Any class clown, he a free throw. Man, damn, call the student body, tell him brief, bro. Get a high score all up on my SATs, bro. What's up with all these silly classmates trying to see attention? I'm the fastest runner in school, so to mention. How many snacks you really got? I mean, it's too many options. I'm selling homemade cookies next to my locker. Skipping class and hide the homework if mom's watching. Sometimes you gotta pop out and show children. Certified on the roll, I'm the one that up to score with them. Raise my hand, answer some questions, and pass those quizzes. Show up early, get extra credit with no notes missing. Say, Drake, I heard you like gum. Give you a nookie if you try to ask for some. To any girl that talk to him and buy his lunch, just so you know your little sister got the cooties from him. You wear your big brother clothes and those your hand-me-downs. And party at the playground with his bros now. And Baka got some weird pets. Why is
1: math problems?
0: Mustard on my cheek, those eight, yo. Any class clown, he a free throw. Man,

Skipping class and hot the homework if mom's watching. Sometimes you gotta pop out and show children. Certified on the roll, I'm the one that up to school with them. Raise my hand, answer some questions, and pass those quizzes. Show up early, get extra credit with no notes misses. Say, Drake, I heard you like gum. Give you a noogie if you try to ask for some. To any girl that talk to him and buy his lunch, just so you know your little sister got the cooties from him. You wear your big brother clothes and those your hand-me-downs. At party

0: 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Tune in. 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It's mostly hip-hop, because I'm definitely a hip-hop head, but I really love soul music. 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And my
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0: So tonight we actually do have a special guest. He might or might not get on the mic. We will see. We will see. But he is here in the studio with us, and he definitely wanted a shout out. He wanted, you know, me to remind folks that he's here, even though he's just over here playing the game, you feel me? For sure. Bless up, y'all. Tune in.

Batman, Batman, Batman, Joker just put me on acid. 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Batman, Batman, Batman, please put me on new fashion. I ain't learned nothing since last year, you got the renegade fabrics.

tap your pocket, flossing. 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In the trap cropping, bag of man coaching. Next week I'm out in France yachting. $2,000 in my back pocket, cop this on the black market. Gourmet dish, I covered all bases. County court cases, I caught a case at the horse races. Tom Ford framing, hopping off the boat blazing. Blood I dress for the occasion, the shrimp's Cajun. My chef's Asian, I pop a Quaalude and feel famous.

roads to Louis Loafer. 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

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Never crunch under pressure like Cuba and Minervana. What you expect, Your Honor? 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
1: Oh, hell no.
0: Skip, like a day of school, I'm skipping, right? And a draw two, or draw two.
1: No, you cannot do that. No, hell no.
0: Out.
1: How would you out? You is not out, bro.
2: And you didn't even call Uno.
0: Bro, what's my mama? What to his mother, Carisha, I call Uno?
1: How the hell you know my mother, Carisha?
2: Bro, don't put on this mother, you're lying.
0: I'm not lying, yo. Y'all some soul losers, and it's really Uno. That was
1: someone's
0: fight.
1: Hey,
2: you don't need to fight. Let's just dance.
0: What are you doing?

I want you. Wait, no, no, I want you and you. So I can't have you and you. Oh my God, why this so hard? Just came up with a thought. I just take all of y'all. Should've said that from the start. Let's take a break. Hey.

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2: Okay, that's cool, but you never really explained what an urge was.
3: Bro, like, you sure you qualify for your job?
2: Are you talking about orange and orange?
3: Bro, what I been saying, bro? Like, come on, bro.
2: Okay, now I understand. You're talking about the color.
3: No, I was talking about the shape.
2: The shape? Yeah.

Came out. Let me get 6 bottles of 1942, 2 bottles of Casamigos, 2 bottles of Patron, a bottle of Douce, 6 bottles of Hennessy, and let me get 10 bottles of champagne. Put it on his tab. He said he got it. Put it on his tab. Mr. Oyba, what are you talking about? Put it on his tab. Look, look, look. You know what it says? Put it on his tab.

0: and just crying my heart out, like just not understanding what the hell is going on.
1: That's scary for you.
0: Exactly.
1: It's very scary.
0: And I was just acting out. I ain't want to carry on with life. I didn't want to do it.

0: I had a depression stage where I didn't want to come away.
1: Some of her fans are worried about her well-being.
2: Hey, what up, Mom? I know I've been a little kid.
3: Video that sparked worries about her health.
0: Real life transformation.
2: I just had to put, you know, those feelings.

and neglect the society. Face the reality, accepting the pain inside of me. No more judging my honesty. No more judging my honesty. Recovery on velocity. The liquor wasn't hiding my pain, it was hiding me. 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

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Only my niggas at the table cause they found seats. 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

broadcasting to you live from the So-So Def Beach Party. This is Skid Rock. If you didn't come to the throwdown in the A-Town, I guess I see you round. 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

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And this is just in case you thought you were listening to some other station, but somehow typed in these letters. We want to let you know that you've made a mistake, but probably a good one. All right. So keep it locked right here.

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am. 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Did you not see the 20 fucking missed calls I left you? My key is hungry for some of your sweet powder.

Memes, it's a real world outside. Take off your idols, take off the runway, take off the Cairo, take off the sandal, pay 5 days late, take up with a meal in the fire. Take off the fuck flag, take off perception, take off the car for the highlight. Take off the unload, take off the unsure, take off the seizures, I'm mad. Take off the fake deep, take off the fake woke, take off the I'm broke, I care. Take off the passive, take off the new logic, then if I'm rich, I'm real. Take off the shirt now, take off the doge, take off the Birkin bag. All that is on the bullshit, off and what do you have?

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Hope you

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1: I think everything we do is political. 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Mm-hmm. I'm just extra political.
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3: If this is your first time listening, where the hell have you been? But better late than never. We're like if the rap group Salt and Peppa met the show Grace and Frankie and had a baby. And if you don't understand what that means, ask Jeeves. And now, on with the show. Clink!
1: Hello, bitch talkers. We are in the beautiful town of Alameda today, talking with someone that I have wanted to have on Bitch Talk for years, and we're finally making it happen. Her name is Kate Schatz. She's a feminist author, activist, public speaker, an editor, and a radical history lover. And we're talking about her new book, Where the Girls Were. Welcome to Bitch Talk, Kate.
4: Hi. Yay. Thank you. Thanks for being in my house.
3: Oh, I love it here. I think I'll stay.
1: I know. I think you have a new roommate. Right.
4: You're welcome.
1: Kate, we have all of our guests talk about what their project is. So can you introduce our audience to your new book, please?
4: Oh, yes. My new book is called Where the Girls Were, and it's a historic novel set in 1968, which is historical fiction, by the way, which I've been kind of funny for me to realize that. And some audiences are having big reactions, and they're like, what? Mm. You know, it's like when you hear like a song from your childhood on the classic rock station.
3: Yes.
4: But it's historical fiction set in 1968 in San Francisco, and it's about a teenage girl who is about to graduate from high school. She's a good girl. She's always followed the rules. Everything's going along great. And then she gets pregnant. And she is sent away to a home for unwed mothers, where she meets a group of teenage girls who are also pregnant and have been sent away. And it's about her negotiating and navigating her pregnancy and trying to figure out what agency and choice can look like in a time and place where young women and girls and women are denied that.
1: It's topical, really.
4: Yeah, it's pretty topical. Historical fiction that is dreadfully relevant. And the book is also part of my larger project of my books, which are all kind of around lesser known hidden histories, suppressed histories, feminist histories, anti-racist stories and histories, and telling stories that they don't want us to tell. Mm-hmm. Mm-hmm.
3: Thank you for ending it on that note, because that transitioned into what I wanted to talk about first, was this secret side of San Francisco history that paralleled the Summer of Love, free love, hippies. This is where you came. This was the Mecca for that.
4: Yes.
3: But this was also happening, not even on the surface. This was happening like across the street.
4: Yeah. Yeah. And that's actually, I think, really what compelled me about this story. Well, what really compelled me is the personal connection I have to the topic, which is that the book is inspired by my mom, who had two unplanned pregnancies in the 1960s when she was living that young, free hippie lifestyle. And that's something I didn't know about my mom until I was in my 20s, and she kind of finally confessed. It was this shameful secret that she'd never really told anybody. And I was fascinated by that. And I didn't know that history at all. I didn't know the history of young women getting sent away to kind of be hidden and to give up their babies for adoption. I thought I had a really strong grasp on the history of like abortion politics and reproductive rights and the feminist movement. And I didn't know anything about this, which is by design. Like, the entire point is that it was all about secrecy and hiding these young women away and to, you know, quote unquote, protect them. And so as I navigated understanding my mom's experience, I then became fascinated with this kind of larger cultural and political history, mm-hmm. which was exactly what you said. Like, I grew up really romanticizing San Francisco in the 60s. You know, I grew up in the Bay Area. I grew up on the stories from my parents and my aunts and uncles. You know, they had all these cool, wild stories about the concerts they'd been at and all the wild things they'd done. And, you know, they went
5: only for $2,
4: you know,
5: for free.
4: Right. They were at San Francisco State. They were at San Jose State. My dad was like at the first acid test. So I grew up on the music and the clothes and the vibes and the photographs, right? I was always looking at their photos and I just thought it was all so cool. And so then as I got older to kind of realize the politics and the culture, right? Like what happened when these women who to me, from my young vantage point, seemed free and liberated and they're going around without their tops and they're, you know, like rejecting society and all of this stuff. And, but they still didn't have access to safe legal abortion. And many of them still didn't have access to birth control. And many of them, like my mom, also just didn't have access to any kind of education about sex or her body. So I was really interested in like that kind of collision of perceived liberation and freedom, and then the social and political and legal limitations.
1: You know, you open up the book and it says, "For my mother," who you just talked about a little bit. But I do want to ask you, it's so funny, I have actually that coffee cup at home.
4: This is my number one favorite mug.
1: Me too.
4: From Austin
1: Joe's?
4: Yes,
1: yep. Oh. Anyways.
4: This is the only mug I drink my coffee out of.
1: It's my favorite.
4: It's just a perfect shape.
1: Yes, thank you.
4: And they're really good breakfast tacos. Austin Joe's in Austin.
6: Where's our sponsorship?
1: Yeah.
4: Right now? Oh my God. Seriously.
1: Why aren't you with us at South by Southwest every year?
4: And why hasn't someone in the Bay Area started a food truck with Austin-style breakfast tacos?
1: My husband wanted
6: that
1: to.
6: That is an entire...
1: Like 10 years ago.
4: Okay.
6: We talk about this all the time. Breakfast tacos are so easy.
1: So
6: like,
1: easy.
6: You can do it.
1: I don't need a breakfast burrito.
4: No.
6: Because I don't want to go back to bed after having breakfast. Like...
4: All right, so...
1: Anyways, your mom.
4: Yes, about my mother.
1: Sorry, everyone.
4: But also, this mug is perfect.
1: I saw it earlier, and I was like, I think that's the same one, and it is. anyways, your mother. I've been bringing up, we've been talking about legacy work, and I wanted to know, this book is as much about the political history, what was going on in the 60s, and you could kind of obviously talk about now, but... Is there kind of legacy work that's going on in this story? And how does your mom feel about just being a part of this?
4: Yeah.
1: What are her notes?
4: My mom is wonderful and we're very close. And she is the most voracious reader I know. She's also probably like the harshest literary critic I know. Like my mom is someone who will, on a regular basis, she goes to the library every week. She gets her stack of books. Oh. She will start a novel at like 9 p.m. and she will stay up until 3 or 4 reading it.
6: Wow.
4: Which I'm the opposite. I fall asleep immediately.
5: Me too. It's so hard.
4: I know. And I'll talk to her and she'll be like, oh, I mean, she's long retired. So she'll be like, oh, I just slept in today because I was up until 3:30 finishing this novel. I'm like, oh my God. So all that is to say, when I finally gave her a draft of the book, I was very, very nervous. I had been talking to her about writing this book, which again is not my mom's story. Like I was always wanted to be super clear. I really, really fictionalized it. It's inspired by her experiences. And there's a lot of texture and detail that comes from my family's history in the book. But it's a really fictionalized narrative. And I had told my mom about it. She knew I was working on it. And it was really important that I had her permission to do that. But letting her read a draft was quite intense. And she really loved it. I was so relieved. And she's been really, it's been wonderful to have her as part of this. She's been at a lot of my book events. And I think it's helped her. It's really validated her experiences and has connected her to other women who went through the same thing. And I think that it has allowed her, as she's kind of said, that like even though I'm not telling her exact story, I am speaking on her behalf in a particular way that I think is a relief for her. And it feels, again, like she doesn't have to get up and tell the whole story because I'm telling this story and she feels very seen. And in terms of, I do definitely think of it in terms of legacy work. I mean, it is very much There's a lot of details in the book that come from my family and come from my grandparents. Even though all the characters I think of as totally unique characters that I made up, there's little bits of a lot of my family in there.
6: Mm-hmm. That's a big thing that kept coming up when I was reading it and thinking about my life and my experience and my parents, my grandparents, is the secrets that we keep and suffering in silence.
4: Yeah.
6: As women, we don't have enough time to talk about all the things that we go through on a daily basis. So, like, I don't know, that was something that was really powerful about reading this book, is like all the different backgrounds, all of these girls that have been sent to these homes to hide their pregnancies, they come from all different walks of life. It's not one certain type of person. It's all of us.
4: Yeah, absolutely. And I really tried in the book to explore these ideas of secrecy and shame and also like the power of secrets. And I think that keeping secrets is not always bad. It's really strategic, and women have been using secrecy as a method of protection for decades, centuries, across generations. And, on the one hand, like, I'm like, yes, we should tell all of our secrets and be totally transparent and be radically honest. But there's also a lot of reasons that women have protected each other with secrets. And that's one of the things I try to get into in the book, in terms of the intergenerational relationship between the protagonist and her mother, and kind of what she learns over the course of the book about, her own mom and other women in her family that she didn't know, and this stuff had been kept from her. And it was kept for good reasons, to protect. Mm-hmm. It's not always the right choice, but it's a strategic one. Just in the same way that we don't always tell each other all of our stuff because it's exhausting. Mm-hmm. Like, you're just trying to get through the day. And, there's so much power in, like, telling these stories and secrets, but I completely understand why my mom kept the secret of her pregnancies and giving these babies up for adoption. I totally understand why she wasn't sharing that with everybody around her. Mm-hmm. It's hard. It's so intense to kind of keep that. And I think when she told me her story, again, when I was in my 20s, I think she had reached a point where she just couldn't keep a secret any longer. But I never judged her for not telling me, because it made total sense why she wouldn't.
2: I love that we're talking about your mom and her stories, and that she shared with you in your 20s what had happened to her. But beyond that, beyond that, was the impetus from this book also, I know it was, but way more political now than it was when she told you in your 20s? Because now, I looked it up this morning, just in March, the New York Times was reporting that 13 states in America have full bans.
4: Yeah.
2: Five have a 6-week ban, two have 12 weeks, and one has 18 weeks. So we're in a moment here where it's kind of going back to when this was happening to your mom.
4: Yeah.
2: History-wise.
4: Yeah. It's a lot of people have asked, as I've been talking about this book, they're like, are we back in that time now? Is it just as bad? Are we going to have these homes again? I'm like, sorry to tell you this, but it's actually like way worse. because what's happening now is that women are also being criminalized, and they're being charged with felonies for trying to access healthcare and life-saving medical procedures, which is what abortion is, which it is healthcare, right? So, same shit, but just dressed up in, differently, but also a lot worse in so many ways. So, yes, absolutely. I mean, I always had a political agenda with this book. I always have a political agenda with every book I'm writing. I mean,
2: hell yeah, you do.
4: Yeah. Like, why would you not?
6: Everything is political.
4: Yes. Right. And I know sometimes I've had people kind of challenge, like, oh, well, do you want to be seen as someone with an agenda? And I'm like, absolutely.
6: I hope so.
4: Jesus. Yes. There are people who are writing without that, I suppose, or they think that they are. I think everything we do is political. Every book that's put out in the world is put into the world in a political circumstance. So we can't deny it. Mm-hmm. I'm just extra political. but what I will say is that I've worked on this book for a long time. I worked on drafts and iterations of this book for many, many years. It was kind of in the background for me as I worked on my other books, which I think because they were nonfiction, they seemed like quote unquote more political or more urgent to me, right? Whereas a novel felt a less so. And I don't think that now. I have a different view on that. But in 2022, when the Dobbs decision came down, that was a major motivation for me to kind of get this novel out in the world, to kind of finish my revisions and to really focus on it. Mm-hmm. Because, you know, and I'm someone who, I've been saying this a lot, when the Dobbs decision came down, I was not shocked. I was devastated and like enraged and all of those things, but I wasn't shocked because it was happening. It was a slow motion train wreck for a long time. It was really, really in the works. So I saw it coming. I was still horrified and infuriated. And now, you know, 4 years later, that's where we are. These full abortion bans in a number of states. And then again, what is different than what was experienced in the 50s and 60s is the criminalization. Mm-hmm. And all of the charging doctors with felonies, charging women with felonies for trying to take medication that is legal.
7: Mm-hmm. Still legal.
4: Mm-hmm. Still actually legal, mm-hmm. Yes.
6: So we've talked about sort of your perspective as the author, your mother's perspective as an inspiration for this story, but you also have teenage kids I'd love to talk about. How do you talk to them about this? Have they read the book? What is their experience as teenagers in this world?
4: You know, it'd be so nice if my kids read my books.

0: and they're like, oh yeah, my kids don't read my books. So, I should say my daughter, who is a teenager, my daughter has read, she's read like the first half. She just hasn't finished it, but she really liked it. And I was, that meant a lot to me. And you know, my son has not read it yet. And, but you know, he will. I talk to them about all this stuff for sure. And then, you know, I am incredibly grateful, and we are very, very privileged to be, I'm really, really lucky to be raising teenagers in the Bay Area, right? And I'm like, I do feel confident in California's capacity to continue to protect reproductive rights. It's not to say that I am not concerned for my own children, but I'm also really aware of the privileges we have in this state, in this region. You know, but it's an interesting thing, I will say, because my daughter is a junior in high school, and so we're thinking about colleges, and she has a lot of friends who are seniors, and, you know, and but just talking to parents, like, now, like, reproductive rights and abortion rights and in different states are one of the things parents are factoring into where their kids might go to college, you know, as well as healthcare and rights for trans kids. Right. You know, my friends are, they're like having to think like, well, we're not going to apply to any colleges in this particular state because my kid is trans or because they can't get an abortion. Right. This is, you know, so that's just like one of those things of parenting in this moment that I like. Is a real trip to wrap your head around, right? Like, again, I you know, my kids go to a public high school here, and they have an incredible wellness center on campus, and they have access to birth control there. They have access to counseling. Like, they have kids who are peer counselors who are trained to have these conversations. Like, that is what we get here. Mm-hmm. And that is just absolutely not what so many young people are getting in other states. And that's part of the absolute horror and injustice of leaving these really important decisions about health up to the states.
1: Yeah.
0: I am definitely also, this is funny, because I did just buy a couple new like books about sex for my almost 13-year-old son, and just kind of did that parent thing where I like just put them in his room, and then we were in there. He's like, "Mom, what's that book? What's that? Why is that in my room? What's going on?" So I was like, it's cool. Just look at it. You know, just, you might want to check it out. Just, you know, let me know if you have any questions." So that's my strategy. Just put the book somewhere. Just
1: lay it on the floor.
0: Sometimes my other strategies is like, one of my parenting hacks is like, if there's a book that I really want them to look at, I'll just put it in the bathroom. Just put it in the bathroom.
2: Mm-hmm.
0: Yeah. With some of those, like some graphic novels. Yeah. And then there's just like
1: wedged in.
0: And then there's just like a book about like, you know, consent. Just.
1: So you collaborated on a book with a friend of the show, Debbie Kamau Bell.
0: I sure did.
1: And it's called Do the Work, an anti-racist activity book. I have one. My mom bought one. It's one of the best. It's one of the best things I think out there for anyone who wants to be anti-racist. And I don't know. I screenshotted this a while ago. It's something you posted, which I absolutely loved. And are you okay if I read this?
0: Yeah.
1: Okay, because I was like, this is doing the work.
0: Okay.
1: I don't, what show was it?
0: That is a screenshot. I posted that. I took my son, so he was 12. It was his first concert, and I took him to see Chance the Rapper.
1: Right.
0: Yeah.
1: So you wrote, "On the way home, we had a long talk about being a white hip-hop rap fan. The rules. No N-word ever out of your mouth, like a radio edit." He said, "Yep. Also, you can love the music, but you need to understand it's not your culture. It's not for you. You're a guest when you listen, when you go to shows. You can appreciate and be a fan, but understand the history and the context and position yourself with respect. Love your middle-aged white mom." I loved this so much. I'm like, I'm not a parent, but if I was, I'm like, sorry, I'm going to cry.
2: No, that's chill. That's beautiful.
0: And it's a photo of my little white boy son on the streets in San Francisco after the show.
1: Yeah. And I love that because we have friends that are parents, and I'm like, if I ever, like, we have relationships with our friends that are parents mostly, that I could send this to, me like, this is really cool. Like, take some notes. But how do you be an anti-racist in this world? And is it solved? Are we just like beyond racism in 2026? Or
0: LOL.
1: What can you tell the people?
0: No. I mean, like, thank you. I you know, that's one of those things that I just like post real quick, and then I got so many people replying to it.
1: I loved it.
0: And I was like, oh, this is like, to me, this is just like a no-brainer, but like...
1: Also for adults.
0: Yeah. But

0: just, and I think of that, like, so much of anti-racist work is just how we model it, like just modeling like these kind of small things, you know, and that was not a hard conversation to have with my son, but it was really important and he got it. And, you know, again, that one in particular felt super important because I also grew up like with a lot of, I grew up with a lot of like hip hop community and like was, didn't have anybody talking to me about like the role of white people in it. And I grew up with like a lot of like Bay Area, like white boys in who were in the hip hop world or adjacent to it, and have a lot of thoughts about that. And I can see my son in particular, like he really likes it. And, you know, and I was like that annoying mom who was also like, we're going to listen to Wu-Tang. You're going to get your hip hop history. Like this is, you know, and, but you know, and actually taking him to that concert was amazing. It was like such a good first concert for him. And like Chance the Rapper was so dope, and you know, we had he had us all chanting "fuck ICE," and then my son's got his middle fingers up. And
1: yes, like,
0: yes, this is why we live here, right? But then, but also, like, well, we have to have this conversation, and so, but I can see him being drawn to that scene, you know, and really liking it. But that's such a basic conversation to have. Like, I mean, I started having the N-word conversation with my kids when they were very, very young, and I'm like, I mean, I've told them explicitly, like, that's the one word it can never come out of your mouth. It'll never come out of my mouth. I'm not even going to say it. You know what it is. I really don't care. My kids swear. I swear. I have a really dirty mouth. Like, you know, I mean, I talk to them too about language, like, you know, use it strategically, use it appropriately, right? But you're not going to get in trouble for saying the F word in front of me. You're not. But you will get in enormous trouble if I ever hear the N word coming out of your mouth. And that includes singing along to a song on the radio. And so that's one tiny way of being an anti-racist in 2026. And again, I'm grateful that I'm raising my kids where I am, because they are not in the majority as white kids in their public school. They go to school with all kinds of different kids. They have all kinds of conversations, you know, about it. And I've been having these conversations with them since they were really, really little. And that

0: at any time. And I think whether it's sex or talking about racism, I think the best conversations that we have with our kids are small ones. Like, no kid wants to be sat down and told, like, we are going to have the big conversation about sex, or like, it's time to talk about racism. Like, that is not how it works.
1: No.
0: Right? And like, I don't want to be talked to like that. Mm-hmm. And again, I'm not saying that I have it all figured out. I'm sure my kids would like laugh if they listen to this podcast. Like, Mom thinks she knows what she's doing. But really, I think the most effective, impactful conversations are the small ones that we have in passing, keeping it consistent, having these things just be like part of the fabric of like what we talk about, you know, seizing those. I think so much of parenting is seizing these moments, like maybe there's a commercial on TV or, you know, something on the radio, or like the kid mentions something that happened at school and you're like, oh, it's a little opening for me to get in there and just explore like a little bit. Again, it's not like, okay, now we're going to sit down for an hour and talk about this, but it's like, did you notice that on that commercial? Or like, whoa, like that is super problematic. I'm going to pause this show and like, we're going to talk about that. I've actually, like, my son and I have been watching The Pit.
1: Oh, yeah. Yes. Oh, let's talk about it.
0: And it's like, it is such a good show to watch with him, because I'm pausing it constantly. And sometimes we're just talking about like healthcare stuff, you know, like not like I'm a fucking doctor, but now that we've all seen The Pit, we are obviously all doctors.
1: We all know everything about everything.
0: But like, because that show touches on so many different things, like we paused it to talk, and this is going to, this contains Pit spoilers.
1: Yes.
0: Spoilers, brief spoilers. Can I say,
1: do that? Yeah,
0: okay. Just like the episode where the ICE agents came in, right? Mm-hmm. Pausing that to talk to him about like, he's like, well, why could they do that? Like, what rights, you know? There was the episode where there is doing the rape kit.
2: Consent.
0: That was an incredible episode to watch with my 12-year-old son. And at first I was like, I don't know, buddy, maybe we're going to fast forward this. And he's like, no, I want to see it. So I'm like, okay, pausing the show. That's a speculum. Like, pausing the show. Mm-hmm. Here's why this woman is having such a hard time. Let's talk about what happened to her. So again, I'm sitting down to just like watch TV with my kid. And then I'm like, ooh, this is a moment. We're going to have some conversations. Mm-hmm. And I keep it brief. And then like, we have the talk, unpause, keep watching. Mm-hmm. So those are my parenting strategies.
2: Oh, that is such a good point about The Pit.
1: Yeah,
2: I mean, even I didn't think about that. Just like conversations about death, end of life conversations, season two, that really hit.
0: And having some big conversations with my kid too about like the suicidal ideation that comes up in that the whole season, and talking to him about like being like, wow, did you notice how like those other people, and this is like now a podcast about The Pit.
1: It is. I'm here for it.
2: Yes.
1: I can talk about it all the time.
0: Being able to say like, wow, look at all the ways that Dr. Robbie's coworkers are seeing him and showing up for him. And like, these are the things they're noticing. And like, that's so important. Right. Mm-hmm. And so, unexpectedly, that's been a show that like, I've been able to have all these little conversations that's how I parent. I watched The Pit with my kid. It takes care of everything.
2: It's funny because I have three goddaughters, two twins, they're 10, and then another one is 7. And I've found little pockets like that. You just made me realize because one of the twins asked me like, do you want to have kids? And so first I had to explain that I don't have a uterus anymore, so it's not even possible. So I got into that conversation. Then I was like, and also I love kids. I'm your godmother. This is my favorite job in the world. There are other ways to go about living your life and just kind of opening their mind to possibilities. Whereas we grew up, you have a white picket fence, you get married, you have kids, and that's it. So like teaching kids that there's so many other possibilities.
0: Yeah.
2: It's like, I'm excited to see how this next generation turns out.
0: Yeah.
2: Right. Learning from, you know, our
1: lives.
2: What was closed off in our world is now open for them.
0: Yeah. It's, and like, again, small moments with kids go a really long way. And I think the other thing I would say too, and it's like a parallel between talking about, you know, whether it's anti-racism or, you know, sex and just like any kind of difficult thing with young people, is that we can just be really direct and say the thing. And I feel that way about adults and talking about race and racism too. And I think we do that and do the work. You know, that like, I think there's so much anxiety about how do we approach it that we like will really talk around something. But like, there's so much power in just like really naming it and being like, well, that is a white supremacist response. Or like, you know, I'm now thinking about, I remember a conversation I had with my son and stepson. So it's like a year and a half ago. Remember when like, what, like,

0: one of those stupid YouTube bros, like boxed Mike Tyson. One of those motherfuckers who, you know,
1: it was so fucking stupid.
0: And my kids were then what, like maybe fifth or sixth grade boys, and they, you know, they think it's cool. And my stepson came home and was like, yeah, we're gonna watch the fight with Mike Tyson. And I was like, absolutely not, no we're not. And he very genuinely was like, well, why? And I was like, Mike Tyson is a rapist. Like,
2: he, also that part,
0: you know, right? And I was like, and I'm like gonna use the word rape and talking to my kids. And it's hard, like, you know, maybe the instinct is to say, like, well, he's hurt some people or he's done bad things to women. And I think our instinct is often to kind of, and sometimes when a kid is younger, like, you know, there's age appropriate ways. Sure. Mm-hmm. But I think as a parent, I've realized that sometimes you just have to say the really clear, direct thing, even if it feels kind of scary to you. And then you can, you know, have the conversation. But people need to hear stuff really directly.
3: Hmm. Well, I think we're in a time where we need to be more direct.
0: Yeah.
3: Yeah. It's just they're, I don't want to say they, but they are being very direct with how they're feeling and what they're telling us. So I think that we can also be direct and with our words.
0: Yeah. And to go back to like the post I did about listening to hip hop, like, you know, people can be like, well, how do I talk to my kid about language and using the N-word? I'm like, well, tell them they can never, ever say it.
3: Yep. It's not for them.
0: it's not for you. Like, you know, and again, then you can have like a nuanced, gentle conversation, but you can just say some things really, really directly.
3: Mm. One of the things I did want to talk about before we kind of start wrapping up is the people you collaborate with. Mm. And of course, this book is all you. I mean, there's just a collab, there's a team, but it's all you.
0: It took me so long to write it.
3: But you've partnered with Miriam Klein-Stahl for Rad Women, that whole book series. Mm-hmm. Very exciting. And then with Kamau with Do the Work. But how do you choose your collaborators, or how do they choose you? And, you know, it's a lot to work with people. We know this. Yeah. When you're in it.
0: I mean, I love collaboration. Like, I mean, there's a reason that I wrote so many books with collaborators, and this novel that's just me took so long, I think. But I also really had collaborators with my novel too, which is just friends that I share my writing with and who I bounce stuff off of. And, you know, I think both Miriam and Kamau, they're my friends. You know, Miriam, that collaboration was different because we were not super tight. Miriam was we had a lot of mutual friends, and I knew her and I really respected her art and thought she would be a really great person to illustrate this children's book that I had an idea for. And then once we started working together, it was like, oh man, I just want to keep making books with you. And it was such a beautiful collaboration. And really rare, because in the children's book world, most of the time the artist and the illustrator and the writer don't know each other, even, like, let alone really work as collaborators. We were a pretty unique team in that world. It's way more common that the writer like writes the manuscript and then they find an artist and you're kind of kept separate. Mm-hmm. So we got really, really lucky that we were able to do it as a team. And then with Kamau, with Do the Work, I mean, we were friends. We knew each other for a long time, and we had a lot of trust built. I think he'd seen me, as he always says, like, it's like, I saw you in action. You know, I knew I could trust you. Mm. And so when he was like, let's write a book, I was like, okay, let's do it. And similarly, that was such a great collaboration. And I feel very, very lucky to have made books with both of them.
1: Mm. So what is in the future, Kate? What do we have to look forward to?
0: You know, when I sold this novel, when I was finishing it up and getting ready to actually get it out into the world, I definitely said out loud to multiple people that I would not write another novel
3: ever again. Like, this is it.
0: One and done.
3: Yes.
0: And then I sold it, and I swear that day, like, an entirely new novel, like, beamed its way into my brain.
3: Really?
0: So I have, I want to keep writing. I mean, I'm working on another novel that is also another kind of cool, obscure history that I'm really fascinated with, that's also Bay Area oriented.
3: Awesome.
0: That's a kind of aspect of, like, queer, like, lesbian history that I'm really fascinated by.
3: Yes.
0: So it involves dyke bars in the 70s and 80s and softball.
3: Yes. And, is it about Ricky Stryker maybe? Or
0: maybe she's definitely going to make an appearance. But then it's also about lesbian mothers losing custody of their kids. So, and the kind of women who went to court to fight to get their kids back. So I'm like, yay, another
3: real just a little project.
0: But then also Kamau and I have another book that's going to come out.
3: Is this the Conversations one?
0: No, okay. That's all Kamau. We have, it's kind of a follow-up to Do the Work, but it's for young people. And it's called Break the System, and it's going to be illustrated, and there's graphic, kind of comic parts of it, and it's basically a book about white supremacy for young people. And it's
3: been
0: in the works for a really, really long time, and I apologize to everyone that it's that it's taken this long. But you know what, writing a book in these times, about these times, is so hard.
1: Well, I feel like you probably, well, I don't want to assume, but there's a sense of urgency too. So that's a lot of pressure of like this, everybody needs to read this right now. So that's another pressure that you would, on top of the regular pressure of writing.
0: Yeah. Yeah. Which is a real challenge with writing because books do take a long time. And even if you write the book quickly, once you're finished with it, like, you know, a book to get it into production and to be printed and finally out in the world, it can be kind of mind-boggling with how long it can take. So I have learned that you really do have to kind of be able to shelve that anxiety about like, this book needs to be out right now. Like, you know, it will. And we felt that when we sold Do the Work, like in 2020, it was like, you know, every publisher wanted the anti-racist book on their list. Everybody was just like, we want this to be out now. Like how quickly can you write it? And we were like, guess what, guys, it's still going to be really relevant. Like everyone's still going to be racist in like 2 or 3 years when this book comes
3: out. Don't you worry. There's still time.
1: Oh, you're such a pessimist.
0: Yeah, sorry. We didn't fix it. So that said, it is a real challenge to just in terms of trying to capture current moments. You know, it's really hard because they just keep happening. Like examples of horrific institutional and systemic racism in our country just keep occurring all the time. So it's hard to know when to kind of say, okay, this book is done. We don't need to include that. But we've been working hard on that. So that'll be out at some point.
3: Oh, that's amazing. Mm-hmm.
0: Yeah.
3: I don't think I need to explain what this is, but we end our interviews with a segment called This Bitch. Great. So it's, you know, for people that don't know, you can shine a light on something that's bringing you joy, or you can give some shade to something that's pissing you off. Mm. So in this moment, and you could have several, doesn't matter. Who's your this bitch?
0: Oh, like it can be like in a good way?
3: Oh, yeah.
0: Okay.
3: Yeah, yeah.
0: Great. Then I would just want to talk about the Valkyries.
1: Oh yes.
3: Okay. Do it.
0: Great. This bitch, being me, is so happy that the Valkyrie season is starting up again because the Golden State Valkyries are the greatest thing to have happened for a very long time. And we have season tickets. We had season tickets last year for their inaugural season. And it is not an exaggeration to say that going to those games and becoming part of that community made 2025 bearable. Like, I feel like I was like disproportionately happier than most people that I know who did not go to basketball games.
3: I agree.
0: Like, and sometimes it felt weird. Like, everybody was absolutely distraught. And like, I was distraught about the world and what it was like under the first year under this regime. But then I was also like in a good mood a lot more than I think your average person. Cause I was like, well, I was at the Valkyries game last night and it was amazing. No, it truly is so fun. And so I just, two nights ago, when was it? What is time? Like a couple nights ago was like the preseason game, and being back in Valhalla, like I cried. I was so happy. Aww. I saw so many people I knew, made new friends, and just got to watch incredible athletes playing a beautiful game in the most just like inclusive, enthusiastic, just like shamefully excited crowd. It's super intergenerational.
3: Yep.
0: I mean, I love, dude, Just show
3: queer
0: me
3: as fuck.
0: The old lesbians.
3: Yes.
0: I like my wife and I just like we will like see these little old lesbians. We will both just like exchange a look and almost and like burst into tears because I love it. But there's also little kids and there's babies and there's everybody.
3: The dance team that are in generational Valkyrie Violets, right?
0: Yes.
3: I think.
0: What do they call?
3: I don't know.
0: Something.
3: They're great.
0: They're great.
3: I want to be on that team. Do you?
0: I bet you could. You are on that team.
3: Oh.
0: We are on the. We're just like, oh, Violet Vibes.
3: That's it. Thank you. Thank you.
0: We are part of all the teams. We are part of it. So that is my, that's my this bitch.
1: It was perfect.
3: Damn it, Kate.
1: Well, I did want to tell you. So I was talking to an usher the last time I was at a game. Mm-hmm. And I was like, this is not a bad gig, right? And the usher told me that the 2025 season of the Valkyries was the first time that they've never had to call security at any of the games.
0: Oh, my God.
1: She was like, Warriors games, concerts. She's like, security always has to be called at least once.
0: No.
1: All season, nothing.
0: Okay, that is the best. That makes total sense. I believe it
3: totally.
0: So hard. Mm-hmm. And it's that's also part of it. Like. Mm-hmm. And here's the thing, like, there are lots of men at Valkyrie's games, right? Which actually makes me so happy. And I don't usually say that. Like, I don't...
3: right. Just in
0: general. To be really clear.
1: True.
0: And, like, I'm not usually like, yeah, there's so many men in here. This is great. But I get really happy because I'm a mom of boys, you know, and like I bring my son to the game and I bring my stepson and I love seeing men showing up for women's sports. But I also have never seen that. I'm not seeing people fucking fighting, getting drunk, being pieces of shit. I love it. There's this couple that sits behind us and this man and woman, and like both of them are like such basketball nerds, and she knows so much about the game and so does he, but like he's never mansplaining. Like I'm a real sports fan, and I go to baseball games, I go to Warriors games, I go to a lot of live sporting events, and I'm so used to just men mansplaining the game
3: always
0: to me, to the women around me, and I'm like, motherfucker, I know how baseball works, like you do not need to tell me that. And that has just never even remotely happened in a Valkyries game. So
3: I love
0: it. Go Valks.
3: Go Valks. We've been speaking with feminist author, activist, bad bitch, Kate Schatz. The book is Where the Girls Were, and where can people find it?
0: Oh, well, you can find that at your local independent bookseller. or in your library, your local public library. Shout out libraries.
3: Yes.
0: We are so lucky if you're in the Bay. We have so many incredible local booksellers, and you can find it there. You can find it on the internet if you buy your books off the internet. If you do buy it off the internet, hopefully you use bookshop.org, which gives a portion of the proceeds to independent booksellers. But
3: I love that.
0: I just need to talk constantly about the importance of bookstores and libraries as really, really, really, really important spaces. Mm-hmm. And they exist because we buy books from them. Not the library, but the independent bookseller. So keep buying your books from there. And you can buy mine or other people's, but that's where you can find it.
3: I love it. Thank you so much for being on Bitch Talk. Yes.
1: Yay. We did it.
0: Yay.
1: The first of many.
3: I really hope so.
0: Yeah.
3: I don't know. You're a bad bitch.
1: Yeah, I mean, you deserve a break, a vacation, whatever, but I'm glad you're going to keep writing because we need your voice.
0: Thank you,
1: Kate.
0: Thank you. I kind of got to keep doing it. It's my job, but I also love it, and it's a real privilege. So I don't take it lightly.
3: Thank you. Thanks for joining us on today's show. 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

0: I don't think I ever wanted to be a writer. 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The writing part of it, in other words, the writing I've done other than poetry came much later.
1: Yes.
0: I've never thought of myself other than as a poet, really.
1: Braggadel show, it's easy niggas so greasy and greedy. I wanna handle niggas, no. 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

low engagements. 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

Hey, what's really going on? This is Boots Riley. You are listening to BFF.FM. And this is just in case you thought you were listening to some other station, but somehow typed in these letters. We want to let you know that you've made a mistake, but probably a good one. All right. So keep it locked right here.

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1: Happy Monday. Here we are again. Pre-show Jitters, a show about live shows in and around San Francisco. I'm Justin Navarro, and we're doing this on BFF.fm, best frequencies forever. They really are the best frequencies, and I'm so glad that you're here with me, as promised. If you were here last week, I promised a follow-up episode of Portola Festival happening in September. Last week, we were only able to talk about the Saturday shows because there's so much good stuff, and I don't want to cut anything out. So it's a two-parter, and this is part two. We're going to start this one off with demo tapes. Demo tapes will be opening it up Sunday at Pier 80. This track is called End of Time, and here it is.

But acting tough. Dean. Yep. I didn't want to cut it off. Dean Turnley with Acting Tough, B. Randy from Torn Foot with Dom Dalla, and End of Time, Clearcast, and Demo Tapes. Clearcast opening up the Sunday at Portola Festival on Pier 80. Sunday, that is going to be the 27th of September. For some reason, you know when you get a number in your head? For me, it was in May 25 and 26, and so I kept messing it up. I didn't want to mess it up anymore, so got it right that time. Sunday the 27th, out at Pier 80. In September, the weather is incredible, so it's going to be a wonderful, wonderful weekend to be out there listening to electronic music, dancing, hanging, you know, stuff. Let's keep moving. 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

Then that was Apathy from Brunello and Hillel Lev. And On Tonight before that from Silva Bumpa and Azeka with Make Your Move. Chugging along on the Portola Sunday lineup. Just really great electronic music. And you can see all of them on Sunday. I mentioned that. And let's keep going with our Sunday. We're going to change up a little bit and slow things down with Ear. This track is called Coil. 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

Okay, from JT, Channel Tres with Pop Pop, VTSS with Can't Catch Me, and Coil from Ear. Started off that set of bands playing the Sunday Portola Music Festival 2026 at Pier 80. One cool thing, I mean, all the festivals I think are doing it now, but this one's cool because it's here and it's ours. That they're making it affordable. Like, those tickets are pricey. And they let you do, like, four payments to break it up a little bit. By pricey, I mean $400 for two-day GA or $269 for one day. Which, to see that many bands at one time, pretty awesome. But, yeah, they make it affordable by letting you break it up. Thanks, Portola. That's a nice thing for you to do. All right, who do we have next on Sunday? We had ooh, this set does have one of my favorite tracks. Okay, Kalela with Point Blank. That's where we're going to. 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

Do It There from Underscores, Adela with Red Bottoms, Bee Gees with S.G. Lewis, More Than a Woman, and Kalayla with Point Blank started off that set of funky jams for Portola performers happening on Sunday. Sunday, September 27th. Yes. We talked about different payment plans for the passes, but we didn't talk about the different pass types, because normally there's, well, I guess it's not normally anymore, back in my day, general and then a VIP, but this one has like a super VIP, and there's a map that shows you where you would stand depending on how much you spend. So I found that very valuable, because not that I was going to spend the extra VIP money, but you know, it makes me feel better about not blowing it to stand on the side of the stage, because you really can't see anything. And I don't think shows were meant to be seen from the side of the stage, you know? But who knows? I'll never know, because I'm not paying $1,600 for the super-duper VIP package. Yeah, all right. More music. Let's do it. We left off there, so we are here. Delete from Nina Jirachi is coming our way right now. This is Pre-Show Jitters on BFF.fm. 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

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Kiki with Marlon Hofstadt, Losing Control. Horse Girl with That's My Beach. Over Mono with Lock Up. Zulon with Forever. And Nina Jirachi with Delete. All of these bangers will probably be played at the Portola Music Festival because all of these people will be there on Sunday. And maybe we'll be there too. I'm committed to Saturday. I can definitely do one. I think it's mostly after talking through it with you last week, so maybe after this show I'll do the second day. Why not? It's not much more. It's not like buying two single day passes. They really take care of you with that second day bump. You save like $70 if you think of it that way. Yeah, why not? Games of Luck from Parcels is the track we're going to listen to next. 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

Home there from Swedish House Mafia. Tiesto with Olivia Sebastianelli with Don't Lose Your Head. Zara Larsson with The Ambition Fortet has Love Cry. Parcels started off with Games of Luck. And that's it. That's everybody that's playing on Sunday at the Portola Music Festival in September. Grab some tickets. I'll see you there. It should be a rockin' good time. I haven't been. I don't know if I didn't mention that in this show yet. I have not been to this festival. I am very excited, though. This year will be the one. I ran into an old coworker of mine and from the Treasure Island Music Festival days. I was like, hey, you know, what's your favorite festival now? And he's like, without a doubt, it's Portola. So since he told me that, I've been waiting and waiting and waiting for it to come around again, and here it is. So... yeah, thanks for spending this day with me. Oh, but we're not done yet. I'm getting ahead of myself. Damn it. Skrillex and Boys Noize and Opus 3 with Fine Day Anthem. Last year, Portola used Fine Day as like their ads, I guess is the best way to put it. And I forgot what a great song it was. And Skrillex and Boys Noize must have remembered it as well, because here is their version of it. Fine Day Anthem from them. They are playing on Saturday as Dog Blood, which we talked about last week. Anyways, this is not Dog Blood. This is just Skrillex and Boys Noize, which is, anyways, too confusing. Here's the anthem. This is Pre-Show Jersey on BFF.fm. 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

as we listen to the crowd there. I'm very upset. Not upset. That's not the right word. Sad, disappointed. I really thought that Nine Inch Noise was going to be at this year's festival, considering there are a lot of overlap acts from Coachella, but they were not. Vessel from Nine Inch Noise, Finding Anthem from Skrillex, Boys Noise and Opus 3 are the two songs that we're going to wrap up with until the next two. But we're at the end. Thanks for joining me on this Sunday listen through of Portola's lineup. It should be a fun weekend. I'll see you out there next week in 6 days and 22 hours. We're going to go back to talking about shows that are more recent coming up, you know, next week. But for now, enjoy this hot caramel Soul Wax mix, the Peppers and Soul Wax. I just really enjoyed it. It makes me happy. So I'm going to leave you with that. Have a great week. And this was Pre-Show Jitters on BFF.fm. 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
1: Hey, y'all. Welcome to I Love Mondays, playing the hits of the Bay Area every Monday morning on BFF.fm. My name is Will, and on today's episode, it's a fine show this Wednesday at Stegall Deli. It's the Poppy Patica record release show with Catapult Stevens and Perhapsy in tow. On Tuesday at the Knockout, it's Warp, Street Eaters, and Beat Cunts. Sunday at Bric-a-Brac, Horse, and What's Important. The Reds, Pinks, and Purples and the Umbrellas play the Crepe Place in Santa Cruz this Saturday. Toehead, Heavy Lifter, and Spa play the Knockout also on Saturday. Reed and Sonia Espiritu play the Honey House this Friday. On Thursday at the Rickshaw Stop, it's Welcome Strawberry, Bedbug Guru, and Sacramento's Blouse, who also played the Starlet Room in Sacramento on Wednesday, that is, with Fitting. Finally, on Sunday, Michael James Tapscott plays the Old Western Saloon in Point Reyes with Ohio's Moviola. All that but first, Wednesday at Stegall Deli, Perhapsy, Catapult Stevens, and here's Poppy Patica from their new album, Fix Your Fate. Good morning.

It's such an unbelievable pleasure for you to treasure and much needed too. 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You've been needing to get in the groove. I do it natural as we get.

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Hello, besties, and welcome to another episode of Mallcore Massacre. I am your DJ, DJ Anton, and I'm excited to be with you here today. That first song was Funny Man by Chatpile off their album Cool World. I've been listening to them a lot the last week. The grooves are so good. I really like the lyrics. And it makes me feel like a caveman, I guess. So, welcome to this episode. I believe that I called this pretty odd. I feel like because I was listening to Chatpile for the last week, I just wanted to play all the, like, I guess more mathy things, like the eclectic side of metalcore and whatever. So there will be bands that are more post-hardcore, more electronic, more metal, more sludgy, more whatever. But all of them are weird. Who could have guessed it on this show? Yeah, that's right. We're going to keep it going with a brief article regarding time loops by the Kalish Dell Boys. You won't have deja vu in this song.

0: Everyone remembers their first experience with deja vu.
1: For her,
0: it was her first grade art
2: teacher saying
0: they shouldn't look like octopuses to the class
2: while they were painting trees.
0: You said that in my dream, she exclaimed,
2: believing her experience
0: to be nothing but a
2: subconscious
0: escapade. She then realized her response was also part of the dream. 30 years later, she felt this way
2: 800 times over,
0: like she had been here.

Hey besties, hope you're enjoying the show. And that last song that's fading out right now is War Crimes by Hail the Sun. Excellent band from Chico. I believe they're all in SoCal now, but I'll still claim Chico for them, don't worry. Before that, Blast Beat Falafel by Igor. Absolutely buck wild song. And then before that was the Callous Cowboys song. Hope you're enjoying it. We're going to keep it going with the remade version of Pray for Plagues by Bring Me Through Horizon, because that came out last week and I want to subject you to it. Enjoy!

Hello again, besties. It's me, DJ Anton, again here to tell you what the songs were. That last song was Ivy and Wine by Glass Cloud, which they are from the area I grew up in, the Hampton Roads area of Virginia, Southeast Virginia. It's a shame that the band isn't around anymore. I still love the album that song was off of, The Royal Thousand. And you all should give it a listen if you liked what you heard. Before that, the really weird sounding song, I guess more robot one, was called Cyborg Part 3, Because I'm God, by Four Stroke Baron, which is like an album that's been in my head a little bit since I first heard it. It's just such a weird mix of like prog things and electronic. I love it. Before that, The Heaviest Matter of the Universe by Gojira, off of the album From Mars to Sirius. And before that was the version of Pray for Plagues, which I think is really great. It's really clear now what's happening. It is all a lot of like nonsensical tone, or I guess chromatic scale stuff, but that's the deathcore of the time, and I think that's kind of endearing. It's still novel to do something chromatic, even if it doesn't make any sense musically. Lovely. Anyways, we're gonna keep going with Angel Eyes by Spirit Box off their EP The Fear of Fear, which you should also check out. But listen to this first. Thanks for listening. 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

us. 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Only our enemies leave roses. Violent lives ending violently.

Hello, besties. I'm back, and as you can see, we're in a hardcore mini blog. That last song was Be Harder by God's Hate from San Fernando Valley. Rest in Piss by Old Wounds from New Jersey. And I Hate the Sound of Car Keys from Kianashi from Philly. I'm just saying the names of places where they're from because hardcore got a rep. Before that was Angel Eyes by Spirit Box. I really do like that Kianashi song, I Hate the Sound of Car Keys. It's just, it's really visceral. I think it just, it's crazy to me. Another fun fact, that the last song that I played, Be Harder by God's Hate, I've had a couple times where I have cried listening to the song, but honestly, it's just like, the message is really, I don't know, like, you can always find some inner strength, some way to be harder. Very hate-breed, like, but you know, that's more positive masculinity than toxic, at least. We're gonna keep going with Crowbar, Repulsive in its Splendid Beauty, from New Orleans. If you couldn't get that from the sludge.

Hello again, besties. It's still me, DJ Anton. And that last song that we listened to is Tear Drinker by Mastodon. After most recent album, Hushed and Grim, from 2021. But they did announce a new album to be released in August, I think, today. Which I'm really hype about because I'm going to see them at their show at the Fox in October. So, hell yeah. I'm glad that they're still going, moving forward, and I can't wait for it. Before Tear Drinker was Gifted Every Strength by Loathe, another band. Oh, their album, I guess, comes out this week. I didn't think about it, but it does. Comes out this Friday on the 17th. A Stranger to You. That was one of the singles from it, I think, unless it's a standalone single. Gifted Every Strength by Loathe that came out last year. Really great mix of metalcore and shoegaze. I can't wait to see what the new album has. We're gonna keep the show going with a song by one of my favorite bands. I have a tattoo. It was the first major tattoo was for an era song, a metalcore band from Alabama. This is from their most recent album, Silence Outlives the Earth. This is Echo Sonata. Enjoy.

Hello again, besties. Welcome back. That last song was Rapture by Deftones, the extremely long song before it that had the death metal song and the classical piece in it was Grey Matter Mechanics, A Passionea Ex Machina. I didn't do Latin, but something about machines. But I absolutely love that song, Elysian. It's not spelled the way that you think. And then before that was Echo Sonata by Era. I think I'm going to take this time to go more in the, like, new metal core direction. So we're going to continue it by playing Hallelujah by Under Oath. Enjoy!

Hello again, besties. I am back. It's DJ Anton, and we're still going for a little bit longer. The last song that I played was Decaying with the Boys by Every Time I Die. Amazing band from Buffalo, New York. Before that, Chewing the Scenery by CU Space Cowboy, who I hope they come back together at some point. Before that, Giant Pacific Octopus, I Don't Know You Anymore, by Enter Shikari. And then before that, Too Far Gone by Kane Hill. We're going to keep it going through the rest of the program. Chill it out a little bit so you can get back to normal life after listening to this. And we're going to be listening to Jerome Town by Fleshwater. Enjoy, everybody.

left to live outside.

Hey besties, it's your DJ Anton checking in for the last time today. I hope you've enjoyed the show. I hope it has been pretty odd to you. Let's go over those last songs. That last one was Why by Chatpile, which was one of the first songs that I heard from them that really just, I was immediately into it. Obviously the lyrics, why do people have to live outside? It makes no fucking sense. Anyways, that's why I love Chatpile. Every other song is also amazing. Before that, I played Night in October by Greyhaven. Before that, Jägerbomb by Closure in Moscow. Before that, Jerome Town by Fleshwater. And then before that was The Decaying with the Boys, the Every Time I Die song. This week I'm going to end out our program with a message. Y'all keep sweet. Keep Sweet by Spirit Box. Give the show a follow on Instagram if you want, but whatever. I'll see you next week and I'll have words. Take care. Bye.

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So I think I got to do what I got to do.

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They're not really that bad, you know? They're kind of like us, you know what I'm saying? They just have different opinions and different way of thinking.

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3: Hey, what's really going on?

Hey, what's up, you coconut heads? It's DJ Arkansica here on a Monday early evening, and you're listening to Sound Spiral. And you know what the theme of this episode is? Fruits. Do something fruity. Oh, and we will. We, the royal we, actually. Every song you hear today has to have something fruit-themed, because it's just fun to be a little more fruity, isn't it? Starting it off with Sumac Berries by MF Doom. And next up, Cherry Colored Funk, Safiel Remix by The Twins. The Cocteau Twins, that is.